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1: 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You're always happy voices to hear in the morning. You've seen me through some happy times, some sad times. Wouldn't get through a day without you in the morning and in the afternoon, because you just set up my day.
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1: So there was a family recently travelling through Alabama and they found themselves in a little bit of trouble. They had gone before the airport to a Civil War era museum exhibit and a teenager, as part of the family, or it says here in the article, a juvenile, had decided...

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Carrie-Anne, God is for me on Life FM. Coming up real soon, we'll get into tonight's draw along. This is something fun I like to do on the show. I share with you a drawing prompt and we just spend a couple minutes drawing that same thing together. So if you want to take part, all you need is a pen or a pencil and a piece of paper. The draw along on the way next.

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4: Hi, I'm Amanda Salmon. We end up living a driven, striving, and frustrated life when we reduce following Jesus to just being a good person. It is heavy and ill-fitting because we live our lives trying to manage our behavior and trying to do the right thing rather than tending to the garden of our soul. Real transformation takes place at the core of our being. Jesus invites us to establish rhythms and patterns and discipline in our lives, which will both sustain and nourish. And it is as we grow up in Christ like this that we become our authentic self. We become who God intended us to be. And as God is shaping us, the kinks of this harsh life are being ironed out, not to create perfection, but to create someone who is authentic and vulnerable and real. Our best life is found in Christ.
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0: Luma Blaze, Lecrae, Gyro, my provider on life, 24 past 8. Good morning. Welcome into the Morning Wake Up. Sala Amber Yawn, special guest joining us, goes by the name Sheridan Iketone from Parenting Place. She's a parent coach. Kia ora, Sheridan. Nice to have you in. Feels like it's been a while.
1: Morena.
2: Hi, Sheridan. Are those new glasses, Sheridan?
1: They are not.
0: You keep them in very good condition.
1: I'm at that age where you need them. You know, if not just for reading. I'm that old, guys.
2: I've been down that road a long time, Sheridan. Thank you for coming in today.
1: You're welcome.
2: A very, very experienced parenting coach, plus a parent herself, Sheridan. Here's a topic that I think a lot of parents will understand and relate to. Are parents trying too hard to be their child's best friend? Before you start, I was reading an article from Psychology Today from a relationship coach.
0: That's his favourite website.
1: I love
0: Psychology
1: this.
0: Today.
1: What a beginning.
2: This is what she had to say.
1: Ooh.
2: It's not your job to make your kid like you.
1: Ooh.
2: It's your job to keep them safe even if they don't like it.
1: Wow.
2: Go on then.
1: I love it. Yeah, I think that's some wise words. And I do think we like to be liked.
2: Yeah.
1: As parents. And sometimes it can feel like, you know, of course we want to be their friend, but is that our job, especially when they're young? I think there's a real difference between guiding a 5 or 8 year old versus, you know,
0: guiding a teenager.
1: Teenager, early 20s, that relationship looks really, really different. So I think it depends age and stage.
0: I struggle with this question because I desperately want to be friends with my kids.
1: Uh-huh.
0: For my whole life, you
1: do
0: know,
1: you?
0: Like, well, yeah, but is it impossible to also be their parent and their friend at the same time?
2: It's
0: do
2: not
0: you think that they're mutually exclusive,
1: uh-huh,
0: where it's like you either pick one or you pick the other and uh-huh, you're going to have trade-offs either way, or is it possible to actually kind of do both, or at least, well, I don't know, what does it mean by friend when we're talking about
1: yeah,
0: this? What are we really saying beneath that?
1: You yeah, know? Exactly. And what is your motivation? Is your motivation that they like you? And can you like someone that holds a boundary with you?
0: But I can hold boundaries with friends too,
1: yeah,
0: can't I? And still be a friend?
1: Yeah.
2: Yep, but they understand that those are the boundaries, whereas kids can't navigate that road completely. You know,
1: some imagery to think about too. What I often talk about in coaching is when they're young, we are the sturdy leader, so we're in the lead, right? And as they grow and become more responsible, we're wanting to give them more freedom, more autonomy, more ability to make decisions.
0: Yeah,
1: then we start to kind of walk beside them. And then obviously they're off to uni or they go away and get married, all of the cool things. And again, our relationship changes and shifts. So can a friend also be a leader? That's a really good question to ask.
2: There'll be some of us who have grown up with a very different style of parenting.
1: Mm-hmm.
2: You know, I, for one, am not my parents. I couldn't be my parents to my children today. The way my parents raised me,
1: uh-huh,
2: I could not be that to my kids today.
1: Yep.
2: Language is one thing.
1: Mm-hmm.
2: Do you think we've swung too far the other way? Because the way my parents raised me was very, like, communication was pretty tough with my parents.
1: Mm-hmm.
2: You know, I could be in the same room as them,
1: yeah,
2: but not much was said. Yet I knew and understood what mm-hmm was required of me.
1: Mm-hmm.
2: Whereas in my house now, I'm quite close to my kids, but I feel like, and this is total respect to my parents, I'm more invested in my children than my parents were in me. But that's just because of how they grew up and, mm-hmm, you know, where they are as island parents.
1: Yes.
0: Different generation too,
2: yeah,
0: probably quite
2: generation,
0: a common.
2: And yeah, I don't want to generalize, but that's where my island parents were, right?
1: Yes.
2: So I feel like I'm a lot more invested in my kids, but have we gone too much the other way, where I feel like I've been okay raised by my parents who were, mm-hmm, where there was a disconnect,
1: mm,
2: where now I feel like there's more of a connect, but
1: yeah,
2: there's still the challenges that arise, you know, come about as a result.
1: Yeah.
2: Does that make sense?
1: It does make sense. And I think our parenting style left to our own devices is informed by our family of origin. And often where there were those things that actually didn't work for us, we make a shift away. And there are definitely some parents who swing, say they've had a sergeant major parent who's kind of do as they say, not as they do. They swing so far the other way that they become what we call at Parenting Place the jellyfish. So that's like the kid can do no wrong and we roll with everything and lots of love and warmth and connection, but no real, you know, structure or rules or boundaries. And I think my encouragement is to think about what is your family of origin? How does that inform who you're going to be as a parent? And what do we want to take from our family of origin? Because there will always be something that we want to take forward. But what can we leave behind and how can we move forward in a way that is more like a parent coach, which is structure, rhythm, routines, coupled with love, warmth and connection.
0: I've got to play some news headlines, so we'll come back more with Sheridan after the break. But I'd love to know from your perspective as a parenting coach when you're working with families and what you kind of look for that starts to be like, red flag there, you're becoming too much of the friend rather than the parent. We could dive into that a little bit more. And if you've got any questions around this kind of topic that we're talking about, do you think parents becoming their kids' best friend too much? You can send that through 8168 with keyword life if you want to be part of the conversation, just on 8:30.
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It is Rua Young with OK, sitting in at number 27 on the U-Chart countdown. Now, it is time, finally, for one of my favourite moments of a Tuesday. Kieran's Tasty Tune Tuesday. It is time for our Tasty Tune Tuesday. Now, you might already know the artist, Josh Wilson. He's the guy behind these songs.

0: Glory, glory from We The Kingdom on Life FM. That song is sitting in at number 24 on the U chart countdown. Now, we're about 20 minutes away from midday, which means it'll be lunchtime very, very soon, as well as requests hour. All right, if there is anything you'd like to hear from the playlist, just send me a message, 8168. Start your message out with the keyword life. Let me know two things, okay? Your name and what song I can play for you on your Tuesday afternoon. Now, coming up next. Oh, this song takes me back. Never Too Late. Such a classic. Hey, it is coming up for you next.
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It's We Are Messengers with Halfway Home. We're about 10 minutes out from Requests Hour. If there's something you'd like to hear, text in 8168. Start your message out with the keyword life. Let me know your name and what song from the playlist I can get on for you. It is as easy as that right now. This is the number one song on the playlist. That's right. It is Ray. This is Joy.